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1: 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This is his piano sonata, number 6 in A major, opus 82. And we are going to be listening to pianist Ivo Pogorelik performing this work of Prokofiev.

0: We just listened to Sergei Prokofiev's Piano Sonata number 6 in A major, opus 82, performed by pianist Ivo Pogorelik.
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0: 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That'll be starting around 9 o'clock. And you can also start the day right with WTJU. 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On Monday morning from 7 till 9, Madeline and Coco will help start your week off right with the best classical music from around the globe. And now to continue with just a few friends, we're going to spend the last 28 minutes with music by Frédéric Chopin, starting with his Andante, Spinato, and Grande Polonaise in E flat major, opus 22. We're going to be listening to pianist Otto Rubinstein performing this work of Chopin.

We just listened to Otto Rubinstein performing the Andante Spagnetto. Let me try that again. Andante Spagnetto. There we go. And Grand Polonaise, Opus 22 of Friedrich Chopin. Our final work this evening before Chris takes over for Walking Blues is also by Chopin, but this time we're going to go and listen to Evgenie Kissin performing the Scherzo number two, Opus 32 in B flat minor by Friedrich Chopin.

And that was a live performance of Evgenie Kissin performing Friedrich Chopin's Scherzo No. 2, Opus 32 in B-flat minor at Carnegie Hall. Hey guys, thank you guys so much for tuning in this evening on Just a Few Friends. I was your host, Penelope. Classical music does resume tomorrow at 5 a.m. with Classical Prelude. And for now, please stick around as Chris is up next with Walking Blues. Good night, everyone.

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3: And good afternoon. It's, well, 1 minute after, 2 minutes after the hour of 3 p.m. That means it's time for the Sunday Opera Matinee. 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Welcome. I'm Tim Snyder. Glad to be with you for this edition of the Sunday Opera Matinee, the very first in September of this year of 2026. And we're going to be listening today to La Gioconda, opera by Amokadi Ponchielli. The libretto is by Arrigo Boito, based upon Victor Hugo's play Angelo Tiran of Padua. The premiere was at La Scala in Milano on April 8, 1876. Its American premiere was at the Metropolitan Opera December 20, 1883. After several revisions, the final version had its premiere at La Scala on February 12, 1880. La Gioconda was popular with Italian audiences right from the premiere. The revised version is much superior to the original, and that version is performed universally today. The opera is less popular elsewhere, but it remains firmly in the repertoire of many opera companies. Along with Verdi's Aida, it's the only enduringly successful example of Italian grand opera in the French style, having spectacular visual effects, a ballet, and masked choral scenes. The Dance of the Hours, written for the ballet sequence, has been a light classics staple for over 100 years. When it premiered in the 1870s, it was considered somewhat old-fashioned even then. While Verdi was composing opera with continuous vocal lines, Ponchielli's style harked back to the tradition of Donizetti, with fairly separate recitative and arioso sections. Today, it's usually presented as a vehicle for a mature soprano with solid dramatic talent. Ponchielli was a valued teacher, and one of his students surpassed his master, who's remembered today only for La Gioconda. That star pupil was none other than Giacomo Puccini. Today we're going to hear an historic recording, the very first recording of the complete opera dating from 1931. It features an all-star cast that could hardly be equaled today, and as you hear, the restoration of this recording is remarkable, done by Ward Marston. And I'll tell you a little bit more about that a little later in the show. But first, here's a summary of Act One, The Lion's Mouth. It takes place in Venice in the 18th century. Barnaba, a spy for the Inquisition, reflects on his love for the beautiful street singer La Gioconda. When she appears with her blind mother, La Ciega, he tries to force himself on Gioconda, but she escapes him and goes off in search of her lover, Enzo Grimaldo, leaving her mother behind. Barnaba convinces the crowd that La Ciega is a witch, and the mob threatens the old woman. Gioconda, returning with Enzo, are unable to subdue the angry Venetians. Avise Barrero, the head of the Inquisition, passes with his young wife, Laura. The crowd falls silent, and La Checa gives Laura her rosary in gratitude. All leave for the evening mass, except for Barnaba and Enzo, whom the spy recognizes as a banished Genoese nobleman once in love with Laura. Barnaba tells Enzo he can arrange for Laura to visit him on a ship that very evening. Enzo's overjoyed at the prospect of seeing his former lover, even though he realizes that Barnaba is trying to set a trap for Gioconda. He waits for Barnaba on a ship to escape from the city with her. Barnaba dictates a note to the scribe Iseppo, denouncing Enzo and revealing his plan to leave the city with Laura, and puts it in the lion's mouth, the repository for denunciations to the Inquisition. Gioconda is desperate over Enzo's betrayal. In this legendary performance of the opera La Gioconda, we hear as the title character Giannina Orangi Lombardi. As Laura, we hear the mezzo-soprano Ebestignani, La Cieca sung by Camilla Rotta, and Enzo Grimaldo by the tenor Alessandro Grande. The orchestra and chorus of La Scala in Milan all are conducted by Lorenzo Molaggioli. And again, this recording, you won't believe it, but was made in 1931 once you hear the restoration. So, without further ado, here is Act 1 of La Gioconda.

La tua bara in guardia.

0: That's the conclusion of Act 1 of our featured presentation today on the Sunday Opera Matinee, La Gioconda. Hope you're enjoying this. This is, you're hearing a style of Italian full-voice, impassioned singing that is completely extinct today. I just love this recording. Hope you do, too. UVA's Law Tech Center and Digital Technology for Democracy Lab host sociologist Mona Sloan, for a discussion of her book, Predicted, How AI is Restructuring Social Life. Sloan argues that questions about our shared future are settled in places most of us never see. The September 10th event takes place 5 to 6 p.m. at the UVA Law School Purcell Reading Room. I've got another announcement for you, and I'll be right back.
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0: Second Street Gallery will host its Season 53 kickoff fundraiser and rooftop party on Saturday. That's next Saturday, September 12th from 6:30 to 10:30 p.m. Taking place on the gallery building's fourth floor outdoor rooftop, the event coincides with the gallery's Teeny Tiny Trifecta 9 exhibition. The evening will feature music by Coda Curl and the Dirty Nellies House Band and a late night set by DJ Thomas Dean. All proceeds will fund the upcoming year of public exhibitions, educational workshops, and community outreach programs. 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And I owe you a station ID so you'll know who you're listening to. This is WTJU Charlottesville, 91.1 FM. 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And again, we're listening to La Gioconda by Ponchielli today. Here's the synopsis of Act 2, which is captioned by the composer, The Rosary. Barnaba, disguised as a fisherman, appears on Enzo's ship to spy on him. After he's left, Enzo arrives. He waits for Laura and thinks about the mystical beauty of sky and sea. Laura is rowed to the ship by Barnaba, who disappears again as Enzo prepares for the voyage, and Laura prays to the Virgin for protection. Gioconda has entered unobserved. The two women confront each other, and Gioconda is about to stab Laura when she notices La Ciecca's rosary in her hand. Realizing it was Laura who saved her mother's life, Gioconda warns her rival that Avise is on his way and helps her escape. When Enzo returns, Gioconda explains to him that Barnaba has betrayed his plan and urges him to return to the city with her while cannons are fired from Elvise's ship. Enzo defiantly affirms his love for Laura and then sets fire to his own ship and leaps into the lagoon. Our cast in this historic performance from 1931 is as follows. La Gioconda, the title character, sung by Giannina Rangi Lombardi. Laura is sung by mezzo-soprano Ebe Stignani. The Enzo Grimaldo is sung by Alessandro Granda. The orchestra and chorus of La Scala Milano all are conducted by Lorenzo Molaggioli. Again, from 1931, here is Act 2 of Ponchielli's La Gioconda.

0: And that's the conclusion of Act Two of our featured presentation today on WTJU's Sunday Opera Matinee, La Gioconda, music by Amokari Ponchielli. And you are listening to WTJU Charlottesville, 91.1 FM, over the internet at WTJU.net and charlottesvilleclassical.org. I'm Tim Snyder. It's a pleasure bringing you the opera today. Hope you're enjoying it. Thanks for joining me today. 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Details at sevillechambermusic.org. Couple more announcements, then I'll be right back.
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0: Quick programming announcement. You want to keep it here on WTJU this evening because from 7 to 9 p.m. every Sunday evening, Penelope and Andrew invite you to spend your evening with them in a salon filled with the intimate strains of fine classical chamber music, early to modern. That's 7 to 9 Sunday evenings right here. But right now we're listening to La Gioconda. Here's a synopsis of Act 3, which is captioned by the composer, the Cadoro. The Cadoro Palace, which means, the Gold Palace. Alvise decides to avenge the honor of his family by killing his wife. Laura enters, and he orders her to drink a vial of poison before the song heard from outside has ended. As soon as he's left the room, Gioconda slips in. She is resolved to save Laura for the sake of Enzo and gives her a sleeping potion that will make her appear dead. Does this sound familiar? Alvise greets his guests in the ballroom. It presents a ballet for their entertainment. By the way, you'll recognize for sure the Dance of the Hours. Barnaba drags in La Chica. She's been found in the palace. A funeral bell is heard. Barnaba tells Enzo, who's entered the palace in disguise, that it tolls for Laura. Enzo reveals his identity, and Alvise orders him to be arrested. Gioconda offers herself to Barnaba if he will have Enzo released from prison. Barnaba agrees, but takes La Chica as hostage. Alvise reveals the body of his apparently dead wife to the shocked guests. In this performance of La Gioconda, the title character is sung by Giannina Orangi Lombardi. Laura is sung by Ebastignani. La Chica by Camilla Rota. Enzo Grimaldo, the tenor, is sung by Alessandro Grande. The orchestra and chorus of La Scala at Milano all are conducted by Lorenzo Moligioli. And again, this is a recording from 1931, remastered by Ward Marston in this performance. Here's Act 3.

That's the conclusion of Act 3 of our feature today on the Sunday Opera Matinee, La Gioconda by Amadei Ponchielli. 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Welcome, if you're just joining us. Hope not. Hope you've been listening all afternoon to this marvelous recording of La Gioconda, made originally in 1931, restored by the great old recording restorer, Ward Marston from Philadelphia, Pennsylvania. And can you imagine? This was about 40 or so shellac 78 RPM discs. And from that, he had to assemble those and equalize the speeds and prepare this complete recording. Hope you're enjoying it. The Charlottesville Albemarle SPCA is working to support families with pets facing growing food insecurity. One survey revealed that 83% of pet parents would skip their own meals before letting their pets go hungry. The Pet Food Pantry is sustained by in-kind cat and dog food donations from community members with tax-deductible monetary gifts used to buy pet food when supplies run low. They're also seeking local businesses, distributors, and organizations to help create reliable pathways for consistent pet food supplies. 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Live Arts presents the Caucasian Chalk Circle by Bertolt Brecht, running from September 4th through the 20th. With a wicked sense of humor, a huge heart, and an extraordinary new original score, this production brings Brecht roaring and rollicking into the present. Tickets and information for the Caucasian Chalk Circle are at livearts.org. Okay, do just a brief programming announcement. Stay with me and stay on WTJU until 6 p.m. when I'll turn it over to Heifetz On Air, which presents captivating performances by Heifetz International Music Institute students, alums, and faculty. Recorded on stage in Stanton and right here in WTJU Charlottesville Studios. That's after the Sunday Opera Matinee, 6 p.m. on Sundays. Speaking of the Sunday Opera Matinee, today we're listening to La Gioconda. Here's a synopsis of Act 4. It's captioned The Orfano Canal. Gioconda's friends carry the sleeping Laura into the street singer's home on the Giudecca Island. Gioconda is torn between desperation and revenge and resolves to kill herself. Enzo bursts in, unable to understand why he has been set free. He accuses Gioconda of stealing Laura's dead body and is about to stab her when Laura's voice is heard. Gioconda explains what she has done. Deeply moved by her self-sacrifice, Enzo and Laura thank her before making their escape. As soon as Gioconda is alone, Barnaba appears demanding his reward. Stalling for time, she puts on jewels and takes a dagger.

and kills herself. Furious and frustrated, Barnabas screams out that he has murdered her mother. But Joconda can no longer hear him. I'll give you a complete rundown of the cast at the conclusion of the opera, but without further ado, here's Act 4 of La Gioconda.

The dramatic and shocking conclusion of Ponchielli's opera, La Gioconda. A complete performance of which you have heard this afternoon on WTJU's Sunday Opera Matinee. I'm Tim Snyder. It's a pleasure being with you today. Hope you enjoyed this performance. Let me give you a rundown, the complete rundown of the cast before we... I'm sorry, I'm going to have to close here very soon at 6 o'clock. Our title character was sung by Giannina Arangi Lombardi. Laura by mezzo-soprano Eva Segnani. La Cieca by contralto Camillo Rotta. Our tenor was Alessandro Granda. And we just heard there the baritones, the role Barnaba, sung by Gaetano Viviani. The orchestra and chorus of La Scala of Milano was conducted by Lorenzo Molajoli, and that was first recorded and released in 1931, restored, beautifully restored, I think, by Ward Marston. He took somehow got those 35 or 40 shellac 78 recordings, discs, and compiled them into this marvelous performance that we heard today. WTJU is supported by the Paramount Theater on Charlottesville's Downtown Mall. Paramount presents Winter Nights and Matteo Bocelli on Wednesday, December 2nd. Son of the legendary Andrea Bocelli, Matteo captured international attention with Fall on Me, featured in Disney's The Nutcracker and The Four Realms. His songs bridge timeless romance with modern sophistication. Tickets for the December 2nd performance are at the Paramount.net. Well, it's coming on 5 minutes before the hour of 6 o'clock when alas I must leave you, so let's fill that time with music. We're going to hear one more selection by our Gioconda today. That is Giannina Arangi Lombardi. Here she's singing the Musica Verdi, this aria from Verdi's infrequently heard opera, I Lombardi. I've only seen it once, as a matter of fact. This is the aria Te Vergine Santa, Thou Holy Virgin. And again, sung by Giannina Arangi Lombardi, this recording from 1934.

and Aria Baverdi from his opera I Lombardi, sung there by Giannina Arangi Lombardi. Well, that's it for me. This is a Sunday Opera Matinee. I'm your host, Tim Snyder. Thanks for tuning in to WTJU. Keep it right where it is, because Heifetz On Air follows immediately after me. So keep it where it is. Keep listening to WTJU, and thank you all for listening. Have a wonderful week, everyone. Bye-bye.

0: This is Matthew Houck, a.k.a. 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

Welcome to Classical Prelude. I'm Ralph Graves. Our featured work is the Symphony No. 8 of Alan Paterson. We start with a work by Jean-Marie Leclerc. Originally written for flute and harpsichord, this version will be for recorder and harpsichord. It's the Sonata in G Major, Opus 9, No. 7. This performance is with Eric Bogoroff, recorder, and Francesco Corti, harpsichord. The Recorder Sonata in G Major by Jean-Marie Leclerc.

Jean-Marie Leclerc, the Recorder Sonata in G Major, Opus 9, Number 7. We heard Eric Bosgoroff, Recorder, and Francesco Corti, Harpsichord. This is Classical Prelude on Charlottesville Classical. Our featured work is the Symphony No. 8 of Alan Paterson. This performance is with the Norrköping Symphony Orchestra, directed by Leif Segerstam.

Symphony No. 8 by Alan Paterson. That was the Norrköping Symphony Orchestra, conducted by Leif Segerstam. This has been Classical Prelude with Ralph Graves. Thanks so much for listening.

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Welcome to Classical Prelude. I'm Ralph Graves. Our featured work is the Symphony No. 6 in the key of F major, The Pastorale by Ludwig von Beethoven. We begin with a trio in F major by Carl Philipp Emanuel Bach. This is Linda Brunmeier-Tutz, transverse flute, Ilya Carroll, viola, and Wolfgang Brunner, forte piano.

The Trio in F Major by Carl Philipp Emanuel Bach. That was Linda Brunmeier-Tutz transverse flute, Ilya Karel viola, and Wolfgang Brunner forte piano. This is Classical Prelude on Charlottesville Classical. Our featured work is the Symphony No. 6 in the key of F Major, Opus 68, the Pastoral Symphony by Ludwig van Beethoven. Nicholas Harnoncourt conducts the Chamber Orchestra of Europe.

Symphony No. 6 in the key of F major, Opus 68, the Pastorale Symphony of Ludwig van Beethoven. That was the Chamber Orchestra of Europe, Nicholas Harnoncourt conducting. This has been Classical Prelude with your host, Ralph Graves. Thanks so much for listening.

0: 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I'm your host, Madeline.
1: A state environmental report released this year has lawmakers, businesses, water advocates, and more talking about one thing, groundwater. Patrick Larson with VPM News explains.
2: The Department of Environmental Quality report covers groundwater supplies east of I-95, an area called the Virginia Coastal Plain Aquifer System. Co-author Brian Campbell said the study found there is very little room for additional groundwater withdrawals that would comply with state regulation.
3: In the Middle James and Chowan region here, the permissible maximum withdrawal would be less than 30,000 gallons per day, effectively zero.
2: Some areas can support larger withdrawals, like parts of the Northern Neck, but state lawmakers have already begun discussions about how to respond. Some have called for a special session to consider further study and stricter laws about permissible withdrawals. One potential solution is already underway. The Hampton Roads Sanitation District began pumping heavily treated wastewater directly into the aquifer system earlier this year. Patrick Larson, VPM News.
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0: And we've got lots of exciting music coming up over the next couple of hours, so I hope you'll stay tuned with me for that. We have pieces by Florence Price, Luigi Boccherini, and Antonio Vivaldi, just to name a few. But starting it out, we're going to listen to a piece performed for us today by a Russian group founded by Leningrad Conservatory students, who initially named their quartet the String Quartet of the Leningrad Conservatory, but later renamed it to the St. Petersburg String Quartet. So first up, we're going to be listening to the St. Petersburg String Quartet perform Claude Debussy's String Quartet No. 1 in G minor.

0: That was The String Quartet No. 1 in G minor by Claude Debussy, performed for us today by the St. Petersburg String Quartet. 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
0: And next up, we're going to listen to a piece performed in part by the English musician Catherine McIntosh, who not only is able to play the violin, but also the viola, viola d'amore, and the viol, in addition to being a singer. Now we're going to hear Catherine McIntosh on the violin with Paul Goodwin on the oboe, Susan Dent on the trumpet, and Timothy Brown conducting the Orchestra of the Age of Enlightenment, performing Johann Sebastian Bach's Brandenburg Concerto No. 1 in F major.

That was Johann Sebastian Bach's First Brandenburg Concerto in F Major, performed there for us by Catherine McIntosh on the violin, Paul Goodwin on the oboe, Susan Dent on the trumpet, Timothy Brown conducting the orchestra of the Age of Enlightenment. WTJU is supported by the Virginia Clay Festival in Standardsville on September 19th and 20th at William Monroe High School, featuring over 30 clay artists, pottery demonstrations, live Irish and old-time music, and artisan food trucks. 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And you can start the day right with WTJU. Every weekday morning from 7 to 9, Classical Sunrise eases you through your busy morning with friendly, knowledgeable hosts and special features you won't find anywhere else. Classical Sunrise Tuesday features Jay and JP bringing you great performances of the finest classical music to help start your day with uplifted spirits. And in the 8 o'clock hour, Ralph Graves reviews another classical, noteworthy release. And now we're going to take a look at the weather. Today's weather looks like we're going to have a high around 92. It's going to be sunny in the morning with maybe some scattered thunderstorms towards the afternoon. Tonight, we're going to have a low around 72 with scattered thunderstorms, moving on to mostly clear into tomorrow morning. Similar thing tomorrow, high around 95 with... It's going to be sunny with isolated thunderstorms in the afternoon. And tomorrow night we'll have a low around 73, isolated thunderstorms, then moving back to clear. Continuing into the rest of the week, we're going to have highs in the mid-90s, so it's going to be a bit hot with intermittent thunderstorms. So be wary of that. Make sure you pack your sunscreen and stay cool out there. And just as a reminder, you are listening to Charlottesville Classical WTJU 91.1. Online at WTJU.net and CharlottesvilleClassical.org. And next up, we're going to listen to a piece performed by Yo-Yo Ma. And though he's perhaps most well-known as a classical cellist, he has also collaborated with artists specializing in a wide variety of genres, including Miley Cyrus, Bobby McFerrin, and Sting. Now we're going to hear Antonio Vivaldi perform the concerto for Viola d'Amore, lute, and orchestra, along with the Amsterdam Baroque Orchestra, and Ton Koopman as the conductor.

0: That was Luigi Boccherini's Cello Concerto in C Major, performed for us there by Christian Benda on the cello and Sebastian Benda on the piano. And prior to that, we had the Concerto for Viola d'Amore, Lute and Orchestra, performed by the Amsterdam Baroque Orchestra with Yo-Yo Ma on the cello and Tom Cooperman conducting. 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
0: 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And coming up next, we're going to be listening to a piece by Zhao Long, who is a Chinese-American composer who won a Pulitzer Prize in 2011 for his opera Madame Whitesnake, based on a Chinese folktale, The Legend of the White Snake. Now we're going to listen to Soul by Zhao Long, performed by Zhao Fenmin on the pipa with the Shanghai Quartet.

That was Soul by Zhao Wang Long, performed for us today by Zhao Fen Ming on the pipa with the Shanghai Quartet. You're listening to Charlottesville Classical WTJU 91.1, the radio voice of the University of Virginia, your arts companion for our community. And I'm your host, Madeline. WTJU is supported by the Paramount Theater on Charlottesville's downtown mall. Paramount presents Winter Nights with Matteo Bocelli on Wednesday, December 2nd. Son of the legendary Andrea Bocelli, Matteo captured international attention with Fall on Me, featured in Disney's The Nutcracker and the Four Realms. His songs bridge timeless romance with modern sophistication. Tickets for the December 2nd performance at theparamount.net. And coming up next, we're going to listen to a piece by Florence Price, who was an American composer, music teacher, organist, and pianist active from the late 1800s to the mid-1900s. She first started taking piano lessons at age 3, gave her first performance at age 4, and published her first music at age 11. Here is Kirsten Johnson performing A Day in the Life of a Washerwoman by Florence Beatrice Price.

That was A Day in the Life of a Washerwoman by Florence Beatrice Price, performed for us by Kirsten Johnson. And coming up next, we're going to be listening to a piece written by Carl Davis, who was an American-born British composer who wrote much music for film, stage, and ballet, including the piece we're about to listen to next. And here we have Carl Davis, the composer, conducting the Czech National Radio Symphony, the Czech National Symphony Orchestra, performing Mirrors from The Great Gatsby Ballet by Carl Davis.

0: That was Mirrors from The Great Gatsby Ballet by Carl Davis, with the composer conducting the Czech National Symphony Orchestra.
1: I'm Shari Barbour. This church melody was found in an instrumental work, and it's attributed to a great 18th century composer. But historians don't think he wrote it and believe he borrowed it from his student. Well, even that's not written in stone. A great 19th century composer used it for this piece. He basically left the tune intact, created 8 entertaining variations, and added a finale with the clever use of a triangle. The work was one of his personal favorites and originally written for 2 pianos. His orchestral version is very popular and standard orchestral repertoire. He credited the great 18th century master in the title. Today, the piece is known by 2 titles: Variations on a Theme by Haydn, or St. Anthony Variations. And it's by Brahms. Is it one of your favorites? I'm Shari Barbour with a 60-second saga. 60-second saga is a member of the Virginia Audio Collective. Visit virginiaaudio.org.
0: And just as a reminder, coming up at 9, you have a choice. 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And on charlottesvilleclassical.org, it's Heifetz On Air. 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Recorded on stage in Stanton and in WTJU's Charlottesville studios. And coming up next, we're going to be listening to Scott Joplin's Searchlight Rag, performed for us today by Cecile Licard.

That was The Searchlight Rag by Scott Joplin, performed for us today by Cecile Licat. And now for today's weather. It looks like we're going to have a high around 92 with mostly sunny this morning, moving into maybe a chance thunderstorms this afternoon. Tonight, it looks like we're going to have a low in the lower 70s, around 72, with a chance thunderstorms, and then it's going to be partly cloudy. Tomorrow, the high is going to be around 95, and it's going to be sunny. And tomorrow night, we're going to have a slight chance thunderstorms, and then a slight chance showers later on. Moving into the rest of the week, we will be in the mid-90s during the day, and the low 70s at night, with some hot and sunny weather earlier on in the week, towards midweek, and then later on towards Friday, we're going to have some more storms. All right, our next song is going to be The Arts and the Hours by Jean-Philippe Rameau, performed by Vikinger Olofsson.

That was The Arts and the Hours by Jean-Philippe Rameau, performed for us today by Víkingur Ólafsson. Thank you so much for joining me today, and I hope you have a wonderful Monday and a lovely rest of your week.

0: You're listening to WTJU Charlottesville. It's time for local news. A state environmental report released this year has lawmakers, businesses, water advocates, and more talking.
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2: 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I'm Benjamin Rowe.
3: I believe in man's unconscious mind, the deep spring from which comes his power to communicate and love. For me, all art is a combination of these powers. For if love is the way we have of communicating personally in the deepest way, then what art can do is to extend this communication, magnify it, and carry it to vastly greater numbers of people.
2: Leonard Bernstein thought a thing or two about love and was a master of turning his musings into unforgettable music. On this edition of Heifetz On Air, we'll bring you an epic performance of Bernstein's Serenade, a violin concerto exploring the aspects of love inspired by the ancient Greeks but realized in the modern world. It's an all-Bernstein hour just ahead on Heifetz On Air. Here are cellist Noemi Raymond Frisse and pianist Michel Alexander Brocaire with their own arrangement of a couple of songs from West Side Story.

There's a Place for Us and I Feel Pretty from West Side Story, arranged and played by cellist Noémie Raymond-Frissé and pianist Michel Alexander Brocaire. They're in concert in Monroe's Highland in Charlottesville, Virginia, kicking off an all-Leonard Bernstein program. Welcome to Heifetz On Air, bringing you words and music from the Heifetz International Music Institute and its Festival of Concerts, coming to you from the heart of historic Stanton, Virginia. I'm your host, Benjamin Rowe. We finally did it, by sheer dint, rehearsal all afternoon the day of the concert, after which I rushed around Genoa looking for a set of chimes, of all things. And then there was the concert, and the report is that never before has Genoa seen such a success. Imagine, with my funny modern music. So wrote Leonard Bernstein to his wife Felicia in 1955, crowing about the successful introduction of his brand new five-movement work for violin and orchestra called Serenade. Only the inspiration for this funny modern music reached all the way back to Greek antiquity and the dialogues of Plato. A little later in the program, we will hear violinist Ilya Kahler present a spellbinding performance of the Serenade, which was presented at the Heifetz Institute during the Bernstein Centennial in 2018. But before we get to that, here's a little more of Bernstein's funny modern music from the Bernstein 100th anniversary year at Heifetz. This is cellist Michael Aryumaniagam, joined by pianist Stefan Petrov and percussionist Carlos Avila in the final movement of Bernstein's Three Meditations from Mass, in concert in Francis Auditorium on Heifetz On Air.

A couple of performances from Heifetz from the Leonard Bernstein Centennial Year of 2018. From our annual Pianopalooza concert, you heard a rare performance by pianists Dina Weinstein and Balin Hahn of Bernstein's Music for Two Pianos, a piece written during his undergraduate years at Harvard. And before that, the last of the three Meditations from Mass, played that year by Heifetz student Michael Arumaniagam, joined by pianist Stefan Petrov and Carlos Avila playing the percussion. Leonard Bernstein was born on August 25, 1918, which meant that 2018 was a big year for performances of his music around the world. And that just might be happening again in 2023 and 24, as this fall, the major Hollywood biopic is coming to the Bijou near you. It's called Maestro, with Bradley Cooper playing Bernstein, and you can see the trailer, along with more links, on our website, heifetz.institute/heifetzonair. Or you can check it all out via the new Heifetz app. Find it on the App Store from Apple or on Google Play. In just a moment, our program will continue with Bernstein's take on the original unanswered question, what is love? I'm Benjamin Rowe, and this is Heifetz on Air from WTJU and the Heifetz International Music Institute.

Welcome back to Heifetz On Air. I'm Benjamin Rowe. Leonard Bernstein titled his only violin concerto Serenade after, in his words, a rereading of Plato's charming dialogue, The Symposium. The music, like the dialogue, is a series of related statements in praise of love and generally follows the Platonic form through the succession of speakers at the banquet. Now, before you turn the dial, bear in mind that a symposium was in ancient Greece something of a cross between a Toastmasters convention and a frat party, and the music reflects it, with moments that are both sweet and sublime, as well as raucous and rowdy. And there's another school of thought that Bernstein's music is not so much about ancient Greek philosophers as it is about the ache, longing, and alienation of the late 20th century. Be that as it may, the first of the five movements of Bernstein's Serenade is called Phaedrus, a rumination on the nature and purpose of love by the youngest of the gathered philosophers, offering an ode in praise of Eros, the god of love. That will be followed in the second movement, Aristophanes, telling what Bernstein calls a bedtime story of the fairy tale mythology of love in an atmosphere of quiet charm. The third movement, on the other hand, is anything but quiet. It's called Eryximachus, in Bernstein's words, a fugato scherzo born of a blend of mystery and humor. Next is the centerpiece of the entire concerto, the fourth movement, Agathon. A simple three-part song is how Bernstein describes this movement, designed to illustrate all aspects of love's power, charm, and functions. It will be followed by the fifth and final movement, titled Socrates, Alcibiades. And the music reflects it, first in the weighty statements by Socrates, the most revered of the philosophers, rudely interrupted by the young, drunk, hothead Alcibiades, who offers more bacchanal than bromides. Here to play it all is faculty violinist Ilya Koller, joined by a coterie of students, faculty, and guest artists assembled as the Heifetz Chamber Orchestra, all conducted by David Stern. Bernstein's Serenade on Heifetz On Air.

0: thunderous applause in Francis Auditorium for violinist Ilya Kahler, conductor David Stern, and a chamber orchestra of Heifetz students, faculty, and guest artists performing the serenade after Plato's Symposium by Leonard Bernstein. You can see a full video of that performance as well as expanded program notes on Bernstein's landmark composition by visiting the website to our program, heifetz.institute/heifetzonair. Heifetz On Air is produced by Alex Daughtry for the Heifetz International Music Institute, with production assistance this week from NPR member station WIAA in Interlochen, Michigan. Heifetz On Air is a production of WTJU, the radio voice of the University of Virginia, and distributed via PRX, the Public Radio Exchange. I'm Benjamin Rowe. Thanks for listening to Heifetz On Air.
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Welcome to Classical Prelude. I'm Ralph Graves. Our featured work is the Symphony No. 7 of Joachim Raff. We begin with a symphony by William Boyce. This is his Symphony No. 1 in the key of B-flat major, Opus 2, subtitled The New Year's Ode. This performance is with the Academy of St. Martin in the Fields, conducted by Sir Neville Mariner. William Boyce, Symphony No. 1.

Symphony No. 1 in the key of B-flat major by William Boyce. That was the Academy of St. Martin in the Fields, directed by Sir Neville Mariner. This is Classical Prelude on Charlottesville Classical. Our featured work is the Symphony No. 7 of Joachim Raff in Den Alpen. This performance is with the Philharmonia Hungarica, directed by Werner Andreas Albert.

Symphony No. 7 in the key of B flat major by Joachim Braff in Den Alpen. That was a performance with the Philharmonia Hungarica directed by Werner Andreas Albert. This has been Classical Prelude with Ralph Graves. Thanks so much for listening.

Welcome to Classical Prelude. I'm Ralph Graves. Our featured work is the Symphony No. 4 by Kaveli Aho. We begin with a Hampshire Suite, Opus 28, No. 2 by Gustav Holst. The Munich Symphony Orchestra is conducted by Douglas Bostock.

Douglas Bostock conducted the Munich Symphony Orchestra in a performance of A Hampshire Suite, Opus 28, No. 2, by Gustav Holst. 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Our featured work is the Symphony No. 4 of Kaveli Aho. This is the Lahti Symphony Orchestra, conducted by Osmo Vanschke.

Asimo Vanshka conducted the Latte Symphony Orchestra in a performance of Symphony No. 4 by Kaveli Aho. You've been listening to Classical Prelude with your host, Ralph Graves. Thanks so much for joining us.

0: You're listening to WTJU Charlottesville. It's time for local news. Governor Abigail Spanberger rejected calls last week to open a new special session on the proposed Dominion Next Era merger. Patrick Larson with VPM News explains.
1: The Florida-based utility giant NextEra Energy wants to acquire the Virginia-based Dominion, which would make the nation's largest regulated electric utility. That spurred concerns over Virginia merger law, which only allows state regulators 6 months to review the deal. In her denial, Spanberger said another special session is already open. Delegate Irene Shin, a Fairfax Democrat, opposes the merger, but isn't upset by Spanberger's decision.
2: Trying to change the timeline now on a case that is already in motion before the SEC, I think would be extraordinary.
1: Instead, Shin's calling for the State Corporation Commission to schedule regional public comment hearings in addition to the scheduled telephonic hearings. Lieutenant Governor Ghazala Hashmi is also touring localities to hear from concerned ratepayers. The SEC has until mid-January to make its decision. Patrick Larson, VPM News.
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3: Good morning, folks. The time is about 7:01 a.m., and welcome to Classical Sunrise. I'm your host, Coco Ahn, this morning. Looking outside, it is a overcast or fair 60 degrees. Today we'll see a high of 83 and a low of 60, partly cloudy tonight. The rest of the week, the highs will remain in the mid to high 80s and the lows will be in the 60s. Mostly clear or partly cloudy until Thursday night, where we expect a chance of thunderstorms and showers, which goes into Friday morning. We will start this morning with a lovely, bright trio in G major for three flutes by Ludwig van Beethoven, performed by flautist Jean-Pierre Rampal, Alain Marion, and Christian Lard.

That was Trio in G Major for Three Flutes by Ludwig van Beethoven, performed by flautists Jean-Pierre Rampal, Alan Marion, and Christian Lard. 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Next, the Piano Concerto No. 1 in E minor by Frédéric Chopin, performed by Yevgeny Kissin at his infamous Moscow concert in 1984, when he was just 12 years old.

0: That was Chopin's first piano concerto, performed in Moscow in 1984 by 12-year-old Evgeny Kissin. If anything catapulted the young prodigy into fame, this was this performance. Not his debut performance, but one of his biggest. This was performed with the Moscow Symphony Orchestra, conducted by Dmitry Kityanko.
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0: WTJU is supported by the Charlottesville Chamber Music Festival, presenting world-class musicians performing chamber music in 9 events spread over 12 days from September 8th through the 19th. 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Details at sevillechambermusic.org. We're going to round out this first hour of Classical Sunrise with Paganini's Sonata for violin and guitar in D minor, opus 2, performed by Giorgi Terabeschi and Sonia Pronbauer.

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My name is Coco Ahn, and thank you for joining me on the airwaves this morning as we explore the pathways of classical music. We ended that last hour with Paganini's Sonata for Violin and Guitar in D Minor, Opus 2, performed by Giorgi Tadabeshi and Sonia Punbauer. Going into this next hour, this is Vincenzo Capirola with Et Intera, or Pangalingua by Joaquin Depre, performed by lautist Jacob Lindbergh.

That was Vincenzo Capirola's intricate solo lute arrangements of the Gloria movement from Joaquin Dupré's acclaimed masterpiece, the Missa Pangalingua, starting with number one at Intera, performed by Jakob Lindberg. 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

That was a beautiful lute piece by Heitor Villa-Lobos, titled Suite Populaire Brasileira, performed by Liat Cohen. Offstage On Air is a weekly show highlighting Central Virginia's vibrant classical music community. Each week you'll hear conversations with local classical musicians, learn about upcoming concerts, and enjoy artist-curated playlists. Tune in on Sunday from noon to 1 p.m. here on WTJU. Also want to say, the Charlottesville Symphony presents Masterwork 1, The Firebird, on September 25th and 27th. Music director Benjamin Rouse opens his 10th anniversary season with Stravinsky's Firebird Suite and violin soloist David Ceriti, performing Vaughan Williams' Violin Concerto. 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Next, a small chamber piece by Buxtehude. This is Sonata Opus 1, Number 3 in A minor, performed by violinist John Holloway, violist Jaap ter Linden, and harpsichordist Lars Ulrich Mortensen.

Buxtehude's Ossonata Opus 1, Number 3 in A Minor, performed by the Chamber Ensemble with violinist John Holloway, violist Jaap ter Linden, and cembalist or harpsichordist Lars Ulrich Mortensen. Time is 8:28 on this beautiful morning on the 7th of September. Currently about 62 degrees Fahrenheit outside. Today we'll face a high of 83 and a low of 60 in the evening. Through the rest of the week, highs in the mid to upper 80s and lows in the 60s, with mostly partly cloudy or clear until Thursday night, with a chance of thunderstorms and showers into Friday. WTJU is supported by the Paramount Theater on Charlottesville's Downtown Mall. Paramount presents Winter Nights with Matteo Bocelli on Wednesday, December 2nd. Son of the legendary Andrea Bocelli, Matteo captured international attention with Fall on Me, featured in Disney's The Nutcracker and The Four Realms. His songs bridge timeless romance with modern sophistication. Tickets for the December 2nd performance are at theparamount.net. Next, piano piece by perhaps a lesser-known composer. This is Charles Valentin Alkan, titled March Number 1, performed by Bernard Reisen.

Just heard March number one by French composer Charles Valentin Algan, perhaps lesser known only because his peers were Frédéric Chopin and Franz Liszt, the former whose incredible, less illustrious first piano concerto we heard earlier performed by Evgeny Kissin. Next, this is The White Peacock by American composer Charles Thomason Griffiths, performed by Bernard Shapiro with the oboe and the Seattle Symphony Orchestra.

0: We just heard The White Peacock by American composer Charles Thomson Griffiths of the American Impressionism.
1: I'm Shari Barbour. From a beautiful region in France known for its mountains, lakes, waterfalls, extinct volcanoes, and green rolling hills, comes a simple pastoral folk song with a sense of longing and hope. A shepherd and shepherdess are separated by a river. Singing atop a high plateau, one tries to persuade the other to cross their flock over to a better pasture on their side. Well, that's easier said than done, because the river is impossible to cross. This song is from a compilation of regional folk songs in local dialect, collected and arranged for soprano and orchestra or piano by a French composer. They are standard repertoire, often performed and recorded. This is perhaps the most famous. It's been called Shepherd's Song, and it's better known as Bailero, from Songs of the Auvergne by Joseph Canteloube. I'm Shari Barbour with the 60-Second Saga. 60-Second Saga is a member of the Virginia Audio Collective. Visit virginiaaudio.org.
0: Next, the Quartet in D Major by Giacomo Puccini, performed by the Raphael String Quartet.

Coming up at 9, you have a choice. On WTJU and WTJU.net, it's Great Morning Jazz, heard each Monday from 9 till 10:30, providing relief from the Monday morning blues. And on charlottesvilleclassical.org, it's Heifetz On Air. 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I'm your host, Coco Ahn, and thank you so much for joining me again this fine morning. We'll close out today with Du Intermeds Pour Chords, Opus 12 by Georgia Enescu, performed by the Lausanne Chamber Orchestra, conducted by Lawrence Foster.

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1: 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I'm Benjamin Rowe.
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1: How do you make music in troubled times? Violist Attar Arad has some inspiring words and music to share. On this program, it's Soldiers of Music. We'll hear Attar Arad in the middle of an all-star cast of Heifetz faculty playing this stirring masterwork by Brahms, along with a poignant classic by John Williams and a mood, a song, and a lullaby to soothe the soul. All made on the Heifetz Institute stages and all coming up on Heifetz On Air. Perhaps no other composer chronicled the pain and uncertainty of 20th century politics as much as Dmitri Shostakovich, who spent his entire life under the oppression of the Soviet regime. Here's the Emerson String Quartet playing the Allegro Furioso movement from Shostakovich's String Quartet No. 10.

Philip Setzer, Eugene Drucker, violins, Larry Dutton, viola, and Paul Watkins, cello, the Emerson String Quartet, playing the Allegro Furioso movement from the String Quartet No. 10 by Shostakovich. There's more great Heifetz faculty performances coming up. From PRX, the Public Radio Exchange, welcome to Heifetz On Air, bringing you sounds and stories from the students and faculty from the Heifetz International Music Institute. I'm your host, Benjamin Rowe, coming to you via WTJU, the radio voice of the University of Virginia. Not only a masterpiece, but something of a miracle, is how one film critic described Steven Spielberg's masterpiece, Schindler's List, a remarkable and moving memorial to a historical Holocaust and a timely reminder of what genocide and ethnic cleansing really mean, said the British Daily Mirror. But above all, it is a cracking movie. And I would add, an equally cracking score by John Williams. Here are violinist Chloe Kiffer and pianist Stefan Petrov on the Heifetz stage in Francis Auditorium.

The haunting theme from Schindler's List, from the Oscar-winning score by John Williams, played by violinist Chloe Kiffer, then a student, now a Heifetz faculty member, and pianist Stefan Petrov. That's from a performance in Francis Auditorium on the campus of Mary Baldwin University in Stanton, Virginia. Visit our website, heifetz.institute/heifetzonair, for a complete playlist, links to videos, and catch up on past episodes of this program. You can also find us on the Heifetz app, available on Google Play and the App Store. Coming up next, two gems played on a temporary stage in Tel Aviv by Heifetz violinist Haggai Shaham. I'm Benjamin Rowe, and you're listening to Heifetz on Air from WTJU and the Heifetz International Music Institute.

0: Welcome back to Hypits on Air. I'm Benjamin Rowe, today with Soldiers of Music, making music in troubled times.
1: Hello, good morning, good afternoon, good evening, wherever you are. I'm here in Tel Aviv, Israel.
0: Traveling to and from the Middle East is invariably an uncertain adventure, which our Hypits faculty member Haggai Shaham knows all too well. With a closed border and COVID quarantines in place, Haggai found himself performing in a Hypits faculty concert, not in friendly Francis Auditorium, but on a far-off stage in Tel Aviv.
1: Today I'm going to play for you two short pieces by violinist composers. The first piece is by Joseph Achron, who was a child prodigy in Lithuania, Poland, St. Petersburg, studied with Leopold Auer, the great teacher of Yasha Heifetz. And Achron became composer, one of the founders of the Society for Folk Jewish Music in St. Petersburg. The last piece before he started his Jewish period was the Stimmung, a mood, opus 32. He wrote two numbers, and I'm going to play for you the first one, a very lovely short piece with a melody that changes all the time. Every time it comes, there are slightly different notes and harmonies. Achron died in Hollywood, Los Angeles in 1944, I believe, and as he didn't have kids, his whole collection of music was basically thrown away to the trash. And luckily, musicologists found it on the day of the collection outside of his house, wrote a PhD, wrote a book, published a book, and donated all the collection to National Library in Jerusalem. I found this music and I researched and I recorded two CDs of this beautiful music. The second piece is by Yonah Hubai, who was the teacher of my teacher, Ilona Feher, among many of the prominent violinists of the period. He is considered to be the founder of the Hungarian school of violin. Himself studied with Biotam, same time as Izai, and collaborated with Johannes Brahms, premiering his second and third sonata, who is the composer. Like Brahms and Liszt, Hubai also collected melodies from the area and folk melodies, popular melodies, and composed pieces around them. One of the cycles which he did was Szendela Csárda, 14 numbers. Again, melodies not only from Hungary, but also Slovak and Romania and other places. And I'm going to play for you today number 4. Here Kati is the title, and it's based upon a folk song, which in a free translation goes like that. I am the bad guy of the village. Everybody kicks me out of their courts and houses. Don't blame my parents, I am the villain. However, all the animals are going after me, and also the girls.

George Gershwin's Lullaby for Strings, a piece for string quartet that he wrote as an American in Paris around 1919, but it didn't get premiered until 1967. You just heard a string quintet version commissioned by the Heifetz Institute in 2023, featuring viola soloist Joe Skerrick, joined by fellow Heifetz Ensemble and Residence performers Julia Angeloff and Jihyun Baek, violins, Jane Tarum Kim, viola, and Rachel Taylor, cello. And before that, a beautiful lead, or song, from the piano trio in D minor, Opus 11, by Felix's sister, Fanny Mendelssohn. It was played by Heifetz Ensemble and Residence artists Yezu Wu, violin, Noemi Raymond Frisse, cello, and Michel Alexandre Broquer, piano. We've got videos of all these performances on our website and a whole lot more besides. You can visit us at heifetz.institute/heifetzonair. And coming up next, violist Attar Arad soldiers on.

I'm Benjamin Rowe, and this is Heifetz On Air, coming to you via WTJU, the radio voice of the University of Virginia, and the Heifetz International Music Institute.

0: 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I'm Benjamin Rowe.
1: My name is Attar Arad, and I am 79 years young.
0: We're settled into our seats for a memorable Celebrity Series concert from the summer of 2024 featuring our famous Heifetz faculty. The players for this performance of the third and fourth movements of the piano quintet in F minor, Opus 34, by Brahms, are violinists Kyoko Takazawa and Nicholas Kitchen, violist Attar Arad, cellist Hannah Roberts, and pianist Yoon Lee. But before the music starts, Attar has a little more to say.
1: I was born in Israel. And these days, all this region is a region of the deep human tragedy, unbelievable, unimaginable. And sometimes I practice or I rehearse, and I'm busy thinking about, is this F sharp a little too sharp or a little flat? Is the legato real legato? What is the right tempo to play? And on and on and on. And then I say to myself, this is ridiculous. People are dying and starving, and you care about if the F sharp is too sharp? And it happens to me. But then, when we play, for instance, a piece like the one that we are going to play tonight, the Brahms, but many other pieces, when I am playing them and performing them, I realize that I am a soldier of beauty and art. And I want to tell all the students here, the artist students, we are all soldiers of beauty and art. And these days, these tragic days, maybe with love, beauty and art are the most important things in the world. I believe so.

0: The Scherzo and Finale from the Piano Quintet in F Minor, Opus 35 by Johannes Brahms, in a riveting performance by HIFET's faculty members Kyoko Takazawa and Nicholas Kitchen, violins, Attar Arad, viola, Hannah Roberts, cello, and Yoon Lee, piano. Wrapping up this Soldiers of Music episode of HIFET's On Air, you can find the complete playlist and more on the website, hifets.institute/HIFET'sOnAir. Alex Daughtry produces our program for WTJU, the radio voice of the University of Virginia, online at WTJU.net. 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We're distributed by PRX, the Public Radio Exchange. I'm Benjamin Rowe. 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
4: Ralph Graves, your host, and we begin with music by Johann Sebastian Bach. This is his harpsichord concerto in the key of F minor, BWV 1056. The Academy of Ancient Music is conducted by Andrew Monza with Richard Egon harpsichord.

The Harpsichord Concerto in F Minor, BWV 1056, by Johann Sebastian Bach. That was Richard Egon, harpsichordist, along with the Academy of Ancient Music, conducted by Andrew Mons. Next on Charlottesville Classical, a work by Walter Piston. This is actually an unpublished piano sonata written in 1926. At the time, Piston had completed his studies at Harvard and gone to Paris to study with Nadia Boulanger. And even though it was sort of a practice piece, eventually it made its way into the public eye and has been recorded several times. This recording is with Leonard Hawkinson, the Sonata pour Piano by Walter Piston.

0: Sonata por Piano by Walter Piston. That was a performance with Leonard Hawkinson.
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0: Ralph Graves, your host, thanks so much for joining us. And we continue with something a little unusual. It's a symphony by Franz Joseph Haydn, not unusual. And it has a nickname, not unusual. But in this case, Haydn actually gave the symphony its nickname, and that's what makes it unusual. Symphony number 64

in the key of A major was written around 1775, and at the top of the score, Haydn himself wrote the words tempora mutantur. It comes from a Latin phrase which means the times change. And the complete phrase is, the times change and we change with them. How? Time passing makes mankind worse. This performance is with the Austro-Hungarian Haydn Orchestra, directed by Adam Fischer, from around 1775, Symphony No. 64, the Tempora Mutantur of Franz Joseph Haydn.

Symphony No. 64 in the key of A major, the Tempora Mutantur by Franz Joseph Haydn. That was the Austro-Hungarian Haydn Orchestra, directed by Adam Fischer. Ralph Gray is with you for this segment of Charlottesville Classical, and we continue with the music of Joseph Holbrook. This is Prine for clarinet and piano, his opus 98b. Performing is Robert Plain clarinet, and Sophia Rahman, piano.

Joseph Holbrook, Prene, Opus 98b. That was Robert Plain, clarinet, and Sophia Rahman, piano. We continue with music from Jordi Savall and Hesperon 20. This is a selection from the Libre Vermeil of Montresat, compiled in the 14th century.

0: Jordi Savall and Hesperon 20, with a selection from the Libre Vermil de Montserrat, written in the 14th century.
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2: 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A full schedule is available at thecenterseville.org. Here's to more years in good health. And we're going to start this hour off with some Chambonnier. This is his suite in D major, performed by Fran Silvestri on harpsichord.
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0: Coming up this Friday night at Offbeat Roadhouse, the Latin jazz sounds of Las Guayavedas. 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
3: And before that, we heard the Suite in D minor, preceded by the Suite in D major, both from Chambonnier, performed by Franz Silvestri. And up next, we're going to hear from Jan Antonin Losi. This is the O Ensemble performing his Concert for Three.

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1: 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And before that, we heard the Concerto for Three, performed by the O Ensemble, and that was from Jan Antonin Losi. And up next, we're going to hear from Vivaldi. This is his Concerto for Three Violins in A Major, Per Eco in Lontano. And this is performed by the Philharmonia Baroque Orchestra.

And that was Vivaldi's Concerto for Three Violins in A Major, Per Eco in Lontanant. And that was performed by the Philharmonia Baroque Orchestra. And next we're going to hear Suite for Three Chalumeaux, predecessor to the clarinet. And this is performed by Eric Hoprich on soprano, Guy Van Vos on alto, and Carlos Riera on bass, all Chalumeaux. Enjoy.

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1: 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And we are going to start this hour off with Bach's Partita in C minor. And this is performed by Evangelina Mascardi on Baroque lute.

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1: And be sure to tune in to Just a Few Friends, heard each Sunday evening from 7 to 9, where Penelope and Andrew invite you to spend your evening in a salon filled with the intimate strains of fine classical chamber music from early to modern. And before that, we heard the Partita in C minor from Bach, performed by Evangelina Mascardi. And up next, we're going to hear the Sonata in D major, from Telemann. This is performed by the Bremer Baroque Orchestra.

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1: And before that, we heard the Sonata in D Major from George Philip Telemann, and that was performed by the Bremer Baroque Orchestra. And up next, we're going to hear Symphony No. 1 in D Major, Opus 20, from Carlo Tesserini, and this is performed by Musica Metropolitana.

And that was Symphony No. 1 in D major from Carlo Tessarini, performed by Musica Petropolitana. And welcome to your weekly buffet of all things classical during Classical Brunch. 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And we're going to hear now John Blow's Ground in D minor, performed by Steve Devine on harpsichord.

And that was John Blow's Ground in D Minor, performed by Stephen Devine. And coming up at 9, you have a choice on WTJU and WTJU.net. It's In the Spirit, an hour of vintage and contemporary gospel music to feed your soul and lift you up. And on charlottesvilleclassical.org, it's a little something for everyone. Sherry Barbour presents a heady mix of classical, folk, jazz, and America, with lots for classical novices as well as longtime listeners to enjoy. So stick around for one of those. And I will leave you today with the sonata for viola da gamba. This is from Pietro Castrucci and is performed by La Revueuse.

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1: Ralph Graves, your host. Thanks so much for joining us. We continue the music with a work by Camille Saint-Saëns, who, despite perhaps popular perception, wrote many other things besides The Carnival of the Animals. This is one of his three violin concerti. It's the concerto number 1 in the key of A major, written for one of the greatest violinists of his day, and that would be Pablo de Sarasate. This performance features Philippe Graffin and the BBC Scottish Symphony Orchestra, conducted by Martin Brabbins. The Violin Concerto No. 1 in the key of A major, Opus 20, by Camille Saint-Saëns.

Violin Concerto No. 1 in the key of A major by Camille Saint-Saëns. We heard Philippe Graffin, soloist, along with the BBC Scottish Symphony Orchestra, conducted by Martin Brabbins. Claudio Monteverdi had a truly exceptional career. His music written in the late 1590s are some of the best Renaissance-style compositions in Italy, and around 1600, he successfully transitioned to the newer Baroque style, and those works are considered some of the best of the Italian early Baroque. This is a good example of his post-1600 work. It is a madrigal entitled Lamento della Ninfa, and was first published and performed in 1638. This performance comes much later. It is with the Consort of Music, directed by Antony Rulli.

0: Antony Rulli and the Consort of Music with a performance of Lamento della Ninfa by Claudio Monteverdi.
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0: Ralph Graves, your host for this section on Charlottesville Classical. Thanks so much for listening. Sometimes we forget that many things happen at the same time. For example, if I said, what happened in the year 1776? Well, chances are, if you're an American, you would immediately say, well, the Declaration of Independence was signed. And you would be right. But that wasn't the only thing that happened that year. What we're about to hear also happened. It was a symphony composed by Franz Joseph Haydn that he finished in the year 1776, about half a world away in the Esterházy estate in Hungary. This performance is with the Austro-Hungarian Haydn Orchestra, conducted by Adam Fischer. Music written during the American Revolution. Symphony No. 61 in the key of D major by Franz Joseph Haydn.

Symphony No. 61 by Franz Joseph Haydn. We heard Adam Fischer and the Austro-Hungarian Haydn Orchestra. Next on Charlottesville Classical, music by Francesco Veracini. This is his violin sonata No. 7 in the key of D minor, Opus 2. Performing is the trio Settecento.

The trio Settecento performed the violin sonata number 7 in the key of D minor, opus 2, by Francesco Veracini. This is Gilbert Kellisch with the Beethoven Bagatelle.

0: This is Matthew Houck, a.k.a. 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

Welcome to Classical Prelude. I'm Ralph Graves. Our featured work is the Symphony No. 8 of Alan Paterson. We start with a work by Jean-Marie Leclerc. Originally written for flute and harpsichord, this version will be for recorder and harpsichord. It's the Sonata in G Major, Opus 9, No. 7. This performance is with Eric Borgaroff, recorder, and Francesco Corti, harpsichord. The Recorder Sonata in G Major by Jean-Marie Leclerc.

Jean-Marie Leclerc, the Recorder Sonata in G Major, Opus 9, Number 7. We heard Eric Bosgoroff, Recorder, and Francesco Corti, Harpsichord. This is Classical Prelude on Charlottesville Classical. Our featured work is the Symphony No. 8 of Alan Paterson. This performance is with the Norrköping Symphony Orchestra, directed by Leif Segerstam.

Symphony No. 8 by Alan Paterson. That was the Norrköping Symphony Orchestra, conducted by Leif Segerstam. This has been Classical Prelude with Ralph Graves. Thanks so much for listening.

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Welcome to Classical Prelude. I'm Ralph Graves. Our featured work is the Symphony No. 6 in the key of F major, The Pastorale by Ludwig von Beethoven. We begin with a trio in F major by Carl Philipp Emanuel Bach. This is Linda Brunmeier-Tutz, transverse flute, Ilya Carroll, viola, and Wolfgang Brunner, forte piano.

The Trio in F Major by Carl Philipp Emanuel Bach. That was Linda Brunmeier-Tutz transverse flute, Ilya Karel viola, and Wolfgang Brunner forte piano. This is Classical Prelude on Charlottesville Classical. Our featured work is the Symphony No. 6 in the key of F Major, Opus 68, the Pastoral Symphony by Ludwig van Beethoven. Nicholas Harnoncourt conducts the Chamber Orchestra of Europe.

Symphony No. 6 in the key of F major, Opus 68, the Pastorale Symphony of Ludwig von Beethoven. That was the Chamber Orchestra of Europe, Nicholas Harnoncourt conducting. This has been Classical Prelude with your host, Ralph Graves. Thanks so much for listening.

0: You're listening to WTJU Charlottesville. It's time for local news. Governor Abigail Spanberger rejected calls last week to open a new special session on the proposed Dominion Next Era merger. Patrick Larson with VPM News explains.
1: The Florida-based utility giant NextEra Energy wants to acquire the Virginia-based Dominion, which would make the nation's largest regulated electric utility. That spurred concerns over Virginia merger law, which only allows state regulators 6 months to review the deal. In her denial, Spanberger said another special session is already open. Delegate Irene Shin, a Fairfax Democrat, opposes the merger, but isn't upset by Spanberger's decision.
2: Trying to change the timeline now on a case that is already in motion before the SEC, I think would be extraordinary.
1: Instead, Shin's calling for the State Corporation Commission to schedule regional public comment hearings in addition to the scheduled telephonic hearings. Lieutenant Governor Ghazala Hashmi is also touring localities to hear from concerned ratepayers. The SEC has until mid-January to make its decision. Patrick Larson, VPM News.
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3: Good morning, folks. The time is about 7:01 a.m., and welcome to Classical Sunrise. I'm your host, Coco Ahn, this morning. Looking outside, it is a overcast or fair 60 degrees. Today we'll see a high of 83 and a low of 60, partly cloudy tonight. The rest of the week, the highs will remain in the mid to high 80s and the lows will be in the 60s. Mostly clear or partly cloudy until Thursday night, where we expect a chance of thunderstorms and showers, which goes into Friday morning. We will start this morning with a lovely, bright trio in G major for three flutes by Ludwig van Beethoven, performed by flautist Jean-Pierre Rampal, Alain Marion, and Christian Lard.

That was Trio in G Major for Three Flutes by Ludwig van Beethoven, performed by flautists Jean-Pierre Rampal, Alan Marion, and Christian Lard. 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Next, the Piano Concerto No. 1 in E Minor by Frédéric Chopin, performed by Yevgeny Kissin at his infamous Moscow concert in 1984, when he was just 12 years old.

0: That was Chopin's first piano concerto, performed in Moscow in 1984 by 12-year-old Evgeny Kissin. If anything catapulted the young prodigy into fame, this was this performance. Not his debut performance, but one of his biggest. This was performed with the Moscow Symphony Orchestra, conducted by Dmitry Kityanko.
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0: WTJU is supported by the Charlottesville Chamber Music Festival, presenting world-class musicians performing chamber music in 9 events spread over 12 days from September 8th through the 19th. 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Details at sevillechambermusic.org. We're going to round out this first hour of Classical Sunrise with Paganini's Sonata for violin and guitar in D minor, opus 2, performed by Giorgi Terabeschi and Sonia Pronbauer.

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My name is Coco Ahn, and thank you for joining me on the airwaves this morning as we explore the pathways of classical music. We ended that last hour with Paganini's Sonata for Violin and Guitar in D Minor, Opus 2, performed by Giorgi Tadabeshi and Sonia Punbauer. Going into this next hour, this is Vincenzo Capirola with Et Intera, or Pangalingua by Joaquin Depre, performed by lautist Jacob Lindbergh.

That was Vincenzo Capirola's intricate solo lute arrangements of the Gloria movement from Joaquin de Prez's acclaimed masterpiece, the Missa Pangalingua, starting with number one at Intera, performed by Jakob Lindberg. 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

That was a beautiful lute piece by Heitor Villa-Lobos, titled Suite Popular Brasileira, performed by Liat Cohen. Offstage On Air is a weekly show highlighting Central Virginia's vibrant classical music community. 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Also want to say, the Charlottesville Symphony presents Masterwork 1, The Firebird, on September 25th and 27th. Music director Benjamin Rouse opens his 10th anniversary season with Stravinsky's Firebird Suite and violin soloist David Ceriti, performing Vaughan Williams' Violin Concerto. Tickets and details are at artsboxoffice.virginia.edu. Next, a small chamber piece by Buxtehude. This is Sonata Opus 1, Number 3 in A minor, performed by violinist John Holloway, violist Jaap ter Linden, and harpsichordist Lars Ulrich Mortensen.

Fahrenheit outside. Today we'll face a high of 83 and a low of 60 in the evening. Through the rest of the week, highs in the mid to upper 80s and lows in the 60s, with mostly partly cloudy or clear until Thursday night, with a chance of thunderstorms and showers into Friday. WTJU is supported by the Paramount Theater on Charlottesville's Downtown Mall. Paramount presents Winter Nights with Matteo Bocelli on Wednesday, December 2nd. Son of the legendary Andrea Bocelli, Matteo captured international attention with Fall on Me, featured in Disney's The Nutcracker and The Four Realms. His songs bridge timeless romance with modern sophistication. Tickets for the December 2nd performance are at theparamount.net. Next, piano piece by perhaps a lesser-known composer. This is Charles Valentin Alkan, titled March Number 1, performed by Bernard Reisen.

just heard March No. 1 by French composer Charles Valentin Algan, perhaps lesser known only because his peers were Frédéric Chopin and Franz Liszt, the former whose incredible, illustrious first piano concerto we heard earlier performed by Evgeny Kissin. Next, this is The White Peacock by American composer Charles Thomason Griffiths, performed by Bernard Shapiro with the oboe and the Seattle Symphony Orchestra.

0: We just heard The White Peacock by American composer Charles Thomson Griffiths of the American Impressionism.
1: I'm Shari Barbour. From a beautiful region in France known for its mountains, lakes, waterfalls, extinct volcanoes, and green rolling hills, comes a simple pastoral folk song with a sense of longing and hope. A shepherd and shepherdess are separated by a river. Singing atop a high plateau, one tries to persuade the other to cross their flock over to a better pasture on their side. Well, that's easier said than done, because the river is impossible to cross. This song is from a compilation of regional folk songs in local dialect, collected and arranged for soprano and orchestra or piano by a French composer. They are standard repertoire, often performed and recorded. This is perhaps the most famous. It's been called Shepherd's Song, and it's better known as Bailero, from Songs of the Auvergne by Joseph Canteloube. I'm Shari Barbour with the 60 Second Saga. 60 Second Saga is a member of the Virginia Audio Collective. Visit virginiaaudio.org.
0: Next, the Quartet in D Major by Giacomo Puccini, performed by the Raphael String Quartet.

Coming up at 9, you have a choice. On WTJU and WTJU.net, it's Great Morning Jazz, heard each Monday from 9 till 10:30, providing relief from the Monday morning blues. And on charlottesvilleclassical.org, it's Heifetz On Air. 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I'm your host, Coco Ahn, and thank you so much for joining me again this fine morning. We'll close out today with Deux Intermèdes pour Chords, Opus 12 by Georges Enescu, performed by the Lausanne Chamber Orchestra, conducted by Lawrence Foster.

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1: 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I'm Benjamin Rowe.
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1: How do you make music in troubled times? Violist Attar Arad has some inspiring words and music to share. On this program, it's Soldiers of Music. We'll hear Attar Arad in the middle of an all-star cast of Heifetz faculty playing this stirring masterwork by Brahms, along with a poignant classic by John Williams and a mood, a song, and a lullaby to soothe the soul. All made on the Heifetz Institute stages and all coming up on Heifetz On Air. Perhaps no other composer chronicled the pain and uncertainty of 20th century politics as much as Dmitri Shostakovich, who spent his entire life under the oppression of the Soviet regime. Here's the Emerson String Quartet playing the Allegro Furioso movement from Shostakovich's String Quartet No. 10.

Philip Setzer, Eugene Drucker, violins, Larry Dutton, viola, and Paul Watkins, cello, the Emerson String Quartet, playing the Allegro Furioso movement from the String Quartet No. 10 by Shostakovich. There's more great Heifetz faculty performances coming up. From PRX, the Public Radio Exchange, welcome to Heifetz On Air, bringing you sounds and stories from the students and faculty from the Heifetz International Music Institute. I'm your host, Benjamin Rowe, coming to you via WTJU, the radio voice of the University of Virginia. Not only a masterpiece, but something of a miracle, is how one film critic described Steven Spielberg's masterpiece, Schindler's List, a remarkable and moving memorial to a historical Holocaust and a timely reminder of what genocide and ethnic cleansing really mean, said the British Daily Mirror. But above all, it is a cracking movie. And I would add, an equally cracking score by John Williams. Here are violinist Chloe Kiffer and pianist Stefan Petrov on the Heifetz stage in Francis Auditorium.

The haunting theme from Schindler's List, from the Oscar-winning score by John Williams, played by violinist Chloe Kiffer, then a student, now a Heifetz faculty member, and pianist Stefan Petrov. That's from a performance in Francis Auditorium on the campus of Mary Baldwin University in Stanton, Virginia. Visit our website, heifetz.institute/heifetzonair, for a complete playlist, links to videos, and catch up on past episodes of this program. You can also find us on the Heifetz app, available on Google Play and the App Store. Coming up next, two gems played on a temporary stage in Tel Aviv by Heifetz violinist Haggai Shaham. I'm Benjamin Rowe, and you're listening to Heifetz on Air from WTJU and the Heifetz International Music Institute.

0: Welcome back to Hype It's On Air. I'm Benjamin Rowe, today with Soldiers of Music, making music in troubled times.
1: Hello, good morning, good afternoon, good evening, wherever you are. I'm here in Tel Aviv, Israel.
0: Traveling to and from the Middle East is invariably an uncertain adventure, which our Hype It's faculty member Haggai Shaham knows all too well. With a closed border and COVID quarantines in place, Haggai found himself performing in a Hype It's faculty concert, not in friendly Francis Auditorium, but on a far-off stage in Tel Aviv.
1: Today I'm going to play for you two short pieces by violinist composers. The first piece is by Joseph Achron, who was a child prodigy in Lithuania, Poland, St. Petersburg, studied with Leopold Auer, the great teacher of Yashar Heifetz. And Achron became composer, one of the founders of the Society for Folk Jewish Music in St. Petersburg. The last piece before he started his Jewish period was the Stimmung, a mood, opus 32. He wrote two numbers, and I'm going to play for you the first one, a very lovely short piece with a melody that changes all the time. Every time it comes, there are slightly different notes and harmonies. Achron died in Hollywood, Los Angeles in 1944, I believe, and as he didn't have kids, his whole collection of music was basically thrown away to the trash. And luckily, musicologists found it on the day of the collection outside of his house, wrote a PhD, wrote a book, published a book, and donated all the collection to National Library in Jerusalem. I found this music and I researched and I recorded two CDs of this beautiful music. The second piece is by Yonah Hubai, who was the teacher of my teacher, Ilona Feher, among many of the prominent violinists of the period. He is considered to be the founder of the Hungarian school of violin. Himself studied with Biotam, same time as Izai, and collaborated with Johannes Brahms, premiering his second and third sonata with the composer. Like Brahms and Liszt, Hubai also collected melodies from the area and folk melodies, popular melodies, and composed pieces around them. One of the cycles which he did was Sendela Charda, 14 numbers. Again, melodies not only from Hungary, but also Slovak and Romania and other places. And I'm going to play for you today number 4. Here Kati is the title, and it's based upon a folk song, which in a free translation goes like that. I am the bad guy of the village. Everybody kicks me out of their courts and houses. Don't blame my parents. I am the villain. However, all the animals are going after me, and also the girls.

George Gershwin's Lullaby for Strings, a piece for string quartet that he wrote as an American in Paris around 1919, but it didn't get premiered until 1967. You just heard a string quintet version commissioned by the Heifetz Institute in 2023, featuring viola soloist Joe Skerrick, joined by fellow Heifetz Ensemble and Residence performers Julia Angeloff and Jihyun Baek, violins, Jane Tarum Kim, viola, and Rachel Taylor, cello. And before that, a beautiful lead, or song, from the piano trio in D minor, Opus 11, by Felix's sister, Fanny Mendelssohn. It was played by Heifetz Ensemble and Residence artist Yezu Wu, violin, Noemi Raymond Frisse, cello, and Michel Alexander Broquer, piano. We've got videos of all these performances on our website and a whole lot more besides. You can visit

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0: This is Heifetz On Air. I'm Benjamin Rowe.
1: My name is Attar Arad, and I am 79 years young.
0: We're settled into our seats for a memorable Celebrity Series concert from the summer of 2024 featuring our famous Heifetz faculty. The players for this performance of the third and fourth movements of the piano quintet in F minor, Opus 34, by Brahms, are violinists Kyoko Takazawa and Nicholas Kitchen, violist Attar Arad, cellist Hannah Roberts, and pianist Yoon Lee. But before the music starts, Attar has a little more to say.
1: I was born in Israel. And these days, all this region is a region of the deep human tragedy, unbelievable, unimaginable. And sometimes I practice or I rehearse, and I'm busy thinking about, is this F sharp a little too sharp or a little flat? Is the legato real legato? What is the right tempo to play? And on and on and on. And then I say to myself, this is ridiculous. People are dying and starving, and you care about if the F sharp is too sharp? And it happens to me. But then, when we play, for instance, a piece like the one that we are going to play tonight, the Brahms, but many other pieces, when I am playing them and performing them, I realize that I am a soldier of beauty and art. And I want to tell all the students here, the artist students, we are all soldiers of beauty and art. And these days, these tragic days, maybe with love, beauty and art are the most important things in the world. I believe so.

0: The Scherzo and Finale from the Piano Quintet in F Minor, Opus 35 by Johannes Brahms, in a riveting performance by HIFET's faculty members Kyoko Takazawa and Nicholas Kitchen, violins, Attar Arad, viola, Hannah Roberts, cello, and Yoon Lee, piano. Wrapping up this Soldiers of Music episode of HIFET's On Air, you can find the complete playlist and more on the website, hifets.institute/HIFET'sOnAir. 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I'm Benjamin Rowe. 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
1: 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Here's to more years in good health. And we're going to start this hour off with some Chambonnier. This is his suite in D major performed by Fran Silvestri on harpsichord.
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0: Coming up this Friday night at Offbeat Roadhouse, the Latin jazz sounds of Las Guayavedas. 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
3: And before that, we heard the Suite in D minor, preceded by the Suite in D major, both from Chambonnier, performed by Franz Silvestri. And up next, we're going to hear from Jan Antonin Losi. This is the O Ensemble performing his Concert for Three.

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1: 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And before that, we heard the Concerto for Three, performed by the O Ensemble, and that was from Jan Antonin Losi. And up next, we're going to hear from Vivaldi. This is his Concerto for Three Violins in A Major, Per Eco in Lontano. And this is performed by the Philharmonia Baroque Orchestra.

And that was Vivaldi's Concerto for Three Violins in A Major, Per Eco in Lontanant. And that was performed by the Philharmonia Baroque Orchestra. And next we're going to hear Suite for Three Chalumeaux, predecessor to the clarinet. And this is performed by Eric Hoprich on soprano, Guy Van Vos on alto, and Carlos Riera on bass, all Chalumeaux. Enjoy.